spiritual warfare. And the battle goes on between the kingdom of darkness and the army of God. And there is no demilitarized zone. You're either on the devil's side or you're on the Lord's side. Now we know that the Lord Jesus Christ has won the ultimate victory at Calvary. We know that, don't we? But our mission is to enforce and maintain all that Jesus purchased for us at Calvary.

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Case closed, the end. 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

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The end. 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
2: Hello everybody, how are you doing today? Welcome to Wisdom for Daily Living. My name is Jennifer Olaribigbe from New Fire Baptism Ministries here in Stavanger, Norway. And I'm excited to bring the word of the Lord, the word of wisdom that the Lord has given us for the month of September is stepping up September. The Lord is calling us to step up. And even as the Lord is speaking to us and the Lord has spoken this word and called me forth as a messenger to herald this word, I am still a partaker of this word, and it's calling me as well, me, myself, and I, to step up. Now, what does it mean to step up? I googled this word, step up. Step up means to take on more responsibility or to increase the intensity, amount, or speed of an action. Depending on how it is used, this phrase generally falls into a few main categories. Number one, taking action or accepting responsibility. As a phrase, as a phrasal verb, it means to volunteer, come forward, or to do what is needed in a tough situation. Do you feel God calling you to step up, to take action? Number two, increasing intensity or output. When you step something up, you make a process faster, larger, or more effective. Number three, as a noun or adjective, a step up. As a noun, a step up is an improvement or increase over what came before. In technical fields, a step-up transformer is a device that increases electrical voltage. The Lord will help us in the name of Jesus, even as He's speaking to us, to step up in this month. So today, I'm just going to make some faith declarations for us to be prepared, and then we're going to take it up a notch, or even two notches higher. So we're going to declare that in this month of September, I decree and declare it over your life and myself, that this is our month to rise. This is our month to advance and step boldly into everything God has called us for and all that God has prepared for you and I. So we're going to be declaring in faith. You are going to make the same declaration over your life, that in this month of September and beyond, you are stepping up in faith, trusting God even when you cannot see the entire part, knowing that The word of God has called us in 2 Corinthians 5:7 that we should walk by faith and not by sight. And so even in this month, the Lord is calling us, is put forth a challenge before you and I for us to step up in our faith walk with Him. And I pray increase of faith upon you. And as many that are listening to me today, the word of God says without faith, we can't please God. And so we ask, oh God, increase our faith in this month as we step up in response to the word that you've spoken for September in Jesus' name. So we're going to continue declaring, amen, that we are stepping up in our prayer life. I am stepping up in prayer. You're going to personalize it. Seeking God's presence before I seek anything else. Drawing near to God with confidence because He has promised to draw near to us. According to James chapter 4 verse 8. And so I pray for you this month and beyond. As the word of God has gone forth, it cannot return void. I speak this word over the land of Norway. I speak this word over Rogaland, over Stavanger, over Hina, over Tasta, over Marero, over Sandnes, over Klepp, over Hunvog, Hillevog, in the name of Jesus, that we are stepping up in prayer, seeking the presence of God like no other. In the name of Jesus, I decree and declare that the church is rising up, the church is stepping up into a higher plane, into a higher dimension, into a higher understanding and revelation of the word of God. In the name of Jesus Christ, you are stepping up. God is calling us. We're not going to be where we used to be. We are rising up in the name of Jesus Christ to the next level. The Lord is calling us up. So we're going to declare. I want you to declare and personalize the third one as I'm declaring this. I am stepping up in obedience, responding without hesitation when God speaks. Trusting that obedience is better than sacrifice according to the word of the Lord. In 1 Samuel 15:22. And I pray that over you that you are stepping up in your obedience. I was reminded earlier today as I went to the salon. I was reminded today that if we are willing and obedient, we eat the good of the land. And the Lord kept me in that scripture just wondering if we are willing. And I began to repent and pray within me, like, God, help me to be willing in all areas. Sometimes we surrender half-heartedly. Well, there are some areas we surrender to God. Sometimes we surrender 1 foot, 1 hand, amen. We surrender our eyes, but our mouth is still, you know, under our control. As I meditated upon the scripture and the Lord began to impress it in my heart, I just began to pray. A fresh surrender, that God, I resurrender my heart, my spirit, my soul, my lips, my eyes, every part of me. I surrender all. I kept hearing that song. I surrender all. And I prayed this September that you will surrender all, trusting in God, in the name of Jesus. According to His word in 1 Samuel 15:22, to obey is better than sacrifice, and to hearken than the fat of rams. Amen. So I pray for the spirit of obedience, the

trust and obey. Rasheke, yes, Lord. I pray in the name of Jesus Christ that you and I and the Church of Jesus Christ and as many that are willing, I pray for a willingness of heart, will walk in complete obedience in the name of Jesus, not even partial obedience. Yes, when we're not fully surrendered in every area, it becomes a partial obedience. And partial obedience is disobedience. God is calling us to step up. What a word, stepping up September. This is your September to rise up. This is your September to come up. More is required of you in this season. More is required of me in this season. And I'm speaking and declaring the word of the Lord to us in the name of Jesus, because I am a recipient of this word as well. Amen. And we're going to declare the next one. I am stepping up in spiritual maturity. Growing stronger, wiser, and deeper in Christ, pressing towards maturity and becoming rooted and grounded and built up in Christ. Yes, personalizing that you are stepping up in spiritual maturity. Amen. The Bible says, as newborn babes, we should desire the sincere milk of the word that we may grow thereby. Amen. No parent will be happy with a child who is 6 months, 4 years, or 3 months, or is an infant forever. God forbid. It is time we need to come up higher. It is time for us to grow. It is time for increase. It is time for enlargement. It is time for capacity to be enlarged in the name of Jesus Christ. And so, Father, so shall it be upon your people as you are calling us to step up. Let it be so for each and everyone listening in the name of Jesus and even my very self. Amen. So we're declaring this, amen. This is wisdom that God has released. There is power in the words of our mouth. And so we are declaring number 5. I am stepping up in purpose. So personalizing, I am stepping up in purpose, embracing my assignment and using my gifts for the glory of God. Remembering that I'm God's workmanship, created in Christ Jesus for good works, which he has prepared beforehand, according to Ephesians 2:10. And I pray that over you in the name of Jesus, that this September, that you will step up in purpose. I will step up in purpose. That you, man of God, woman of God, pastors, apostles, prophets, evangelists, that you will step up in the name of Jesus Christ, that you will step up in purpose, embracing your assignment and using your giftings for God's glory in the name of Jesus Christ. Amen. And I decree and declare over you and myself that we will remain. We will not be trapped in the name of Jesus. Oh Lord God, wherever fear has come in, Lord God, I pray deliverance today in the name of Jesus for as many that are hearing my voice. Lord God, take away, oh Lord, fear, because you've not given us the spirit of fear. You've given us the spirit of power, love, and a sound mind in the name of Jesus Christ. Yes, we decree and I declare that we shall be strong and courageous because the Lord God is mighty. Because the Lord is with us wherever we go. In the name of Jesus Christ, we will not, oh God, shrink back. We will stand with courage and boldness in the name of Jesus Christ. We will not shrink back from the calling. We will not shrink back from our assignment that God has placed on our lives. We will press forward, forgetting the things that are behind and reaching toward what is ahead, according to Philippians 3:13-14. And this one is a hard one because sometimes we find ourselves in memory lane, going back to the things of the past, especially the things that hurt us. You know, we begin to be remembering all these memories. We need to focus on the future. The past is gone.
Whatever happened in the past has happened. And God is calling us to focus and to move forward, forgetting the things that are behind. And so, Father, Lord, let it be so. In the name of Jesus, help us to forget the things behind, even opportunities that we may have missed, tests that we failed, oh God, temptations that we fell into, oh God, even the things that we blame ourselves for, not perceiving. Lord, we just come before you. We forgive ourselves. Forgive yourself. Many times we people forgive people. People are not aware that they need to forgive themselves, because sometimes we there's condemnation that comes, you know, upon us. When you begin to think about the past, maybe you could have done this, maybe you should have done that better, especially in areas where you failed. Areas of testing where you may have missed it. Thank God we still have an opportunity to right the wrongs or to do better when God brings circumstances that may be a challenge or a testing for us, because we've learned from the past. It may not be exactly like the past, but forgive yourself today. Forgive yourself for that mistake. Forgive yourself for that temptation. Forgive yourself for going back. Forgive yourself for those thoughts, and release those thoughts to God even right now in the name of Jesus. Father, we just give you those thoughts of the past, those thoughts of bitterness, those thoughts of self-blame, self-condemnation. We just give them to you.

I will not allow doubt, delay, disappointment, or any form of insecurity to keep me from moving forward. I will arise and shine and reflect the light and glory of the Lord. Let it be your portion in the name of Jesus. Everything that God is speaking to us in His Word is going to take you and I coming in agreement with the Word, believing the Word, and moving according to or producing actions that align with the Word. That is faith. Faith requires action. Active faith, not dead faith. Amen. That's why the Bible says faith without works is dead. So if we have faith, there must be corresponding works or actions that backs up our faith. The Lord will help us to put forth those actions in the name of Jesus. So continue to declare over September. The Bible says the power of life and death is in the tongue. So use your tongue. Speak. This is what God did from the very beginning. He wasn't silent and imagining the things. He was speaking and declaring them. He was declaring it out. That tells us that we have to speak up and we need to speak out. We command the things that be not as though they were, and it shall come to pass by the spoken word. The Bible says the word was framed by the word of God. And so frame your life with the word of God today. Let's continue. This is your season and my season to arise, break free, take our position, and walk boldly in the purpose of God. We leave behind hesitation, double-mindedness, lifting our eyes towards the promise and moving forward with courage, confidence, and conviction in Him that has called us, or Him that has given us His word. The Lord is calling us higher, and by His grace, I pray you answer the call. I say, Lord, I answer your calling today in Jesus' name. And I just want to ask you today, what is God calling you to do? Even as God is calling us to step up this September, what area of your life is the Holy Spirit highlighting to you that you need to step up? Take this word of the Lord seriously. Pray about it. Ask the Holy Spirit to show you the areas that you need to step up. I pray that the hand of God rest upon you to lead you and direct you in the name of Jesus Christ. I pray today that you'll be ready as the Holy Spirit whispers, even right now, those areas is calling you to step up. And as you move with conviction, you move in obedience, you move as the Spirit of God leads you, the Lord will reward you, and there shall be a harvest in the name of Jesus Christ. Because God's word cannot return to Him void. It must accomplish the purpose for which it was sent for. This is your season to step up, and God is calling you. It is time for you to step up from where you are to where God wants you to be. It's time for you to step up from the problem to the promise. It's time for you to step up from discouragement to encouragement, from weakness to strength, from unbelief to believing, from doubt to faith in the name of Jesus. I pray that you will rise up and you will move accordingly as the word of God has come forth for you today in the name of Jesus. Thank you, Father, for your word. In Jesus' name we pray. Thank you so much for listening to me today. Have a wonderful day.

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1: Hello, everybody. How are you doing today? Welcome to Wisdom for Daily Living. My name is Jennifer Olaribigbe from New Fire Baptism Ministries here in Stavanger, Norway. And I'm excited to bring the word of the Lord, the word of wisdom that the Lord has given us for the month of September. Is stepping up September. The Lord is calling us to step up. And even as the Lord is speaking to us and the Lord has spoken this word and called me forth as a messenger to herald this word, I am still a partaker of this word, and it's calling me as well, me, myself, and I, to step up. Now, what does it mean to step up? I googled this word, step up. Step up means to take on more responsibility or to increase the intensity, amount, or speed of an action. Depending on how it is used, this phrase generally falls into a few main categories. Number one, taking action or accepting responsibility. As a phrase, as a phrasal verb, it means to volunteer, come forward, or to do what is needed in a tough situation. Do you feel God calling you to step up, to take action? Number two, increasing intensity or output. When you step something up, you make a process faster, larger, or more effective. Number three, as a noun or adjective, a step up. As a noun, a step up is an improvement or increase over what came before. In technical fields, a step-up transformer is a device that increases electrical voltage. The Lord will help us in the name of Jesus, even as He's speaking to us, to step up in this month. So today, I'm just going to make some faith declarations for us to be prepared, and then we're going to take it up a notch. Or even two notches higher. So we're going to declare that in this month of September, I decree and declare it over your life and myself, that this is our month to rise. This is our month to advance and step boldly into everything God has called us for and all that God has prepared for you and I. So we're going to be declaring in faith. You are going to make the same declaration over your life, that in this month of September and beyond, you are stepping up in faith, trusting God even when you cannot see the entire part, knowing that the word of God has called us in 2 Corinthians 5:7 that we should walk by faith and not by sight. And so even in this month, the Lord is calling us, is put forth a challenge before you and I for us to step up in our faith walk with Him. And I pray increase of faith upon you. And as many that are listening to me today, the word of God says, without faith, we can't please God. And so we ask, oh God, increase our faith in this month as we step up in response to the word that you've spoken for September in Jesus' name. So we're going to continue declaring, amen, that we are stepping up in our prayer life. I am stepping up in prayer. You're going to personalize it. Seeking God's presence before I seek anything else. Drawing near to God with confidence because he has promised to draw near to us. According to James chapter 4 verse 8. And so I pray for you this month and beyond. As the word of God has gone forth, it cannot return void. I speak this word over the land of Norway. I speak this word over Rogaland, over Stavanger, over Hina, over Tasta, over Marero, over Sandnes, over Klepp, over Hundvåg, Hillevåg, in the name of Jesus, that we are stepping up in prayer, seeking the presence of God like no other. In the name of Jesus, I decree and declare that the church is rising up, the church is stepping up into a higher plane, into a higher dimension, into a higher understanding and revelation of the word of God. In the name of Jesus Christ, you are stepping up. God is calling us. We're not going to be where we used to be. We are rising up in the name of Jesus Christ to the next level. The Lord is calling us up. So we're going to declare. I want you to declare and personalize the third one as I'm declaring this. I am stepping up in obedience, responding without hesitation when God speaks. Trusting that obedience is better than sacrifice according to the word of the Lord. In 1 Samuel 15, 22. And I pray that over you that you are stepping up in your obedience. I was reminded earlier today as I went to the salon. I was reminded today that if we are willing and obedient, we eat the good of the land. And the Lord kept me in that scripture just wondering if we are willing. And I began to repent and pray within me, like, God, help me to be willing in all areas. Sometimes we surrender half-heartedly. Well, there are some areas we surrender to God. Sometimes we surrender 1 foot, 1 hand, amen. We surrender our eyes, but our mouth is still, you know, under our control. As I meditated upon the scripture and the Lord began to impress it in my heart, I just began to pray. A fresh surrender, that God, I resurrender my heart, my spirit, my soul, my lips, my eyes, every part of me. I surrender all. I kept hearing that song. I surrender all. And I prayed this September that you will surrender all, trusting in God, in the name of Jesus. According to his word in 1 Samuel 15, 22, to obey is better than sacrifice and to hearken than the fat of rams. Amen. So I pray for the spirit of obedience, the

0: trust and obey. Rasheke. Yes, Lord. I pray in the name of Jesus Christ that you and I and the Church of Jesus Christ and as many that are willing, I pray for a willingness of heart, will walk in complete obedience in the name of Jesus, not even partial obedience. Yes, when we're not fully surrendered in every area, it becomes a partial obedience. And partial obedience is disobedience. God is calling us to step up. What a word, stepping up September. This is your September to rise up. This is your September to come up. More is required of you in this season. More is required of me in this season. And I'm speaking and declaring the word of the Lord to us in the name of Jesus, because I am a recipient of this word as well. Amen. And we're going to declare the next one. I am stepping up in spiritual maturity. Growing stronger, wiser, and deeper in Christ, pressing towards maturity and becoming rooted and grounded and built up in Christ. Yes, personalizing that you are stepping up in spiritual maturity. Amen. The Bible says, as newborn babes, we should desire the sincere milk of the word that we may grow thereby. Amen. No parent will be happy with a child who is 6 months, 4 years, or 3 months, or is an infant forever. God forbid. It is time we need to come up higher. It is time for us to grow. It is time for increase. It is time for enlargement. It is time for capacity to be enlarged in the name of Jesus Christ. And so, Father, so shall it be upon your people as you are calling us to step up. Let it be so for each and everyone listening in the name of Jesus and even my very self. Amen. So we're declaring this, amen. This is wisdom that God has released. There is power in the words of our mouth. And so we are declaring number 5. I am stepping up in purpose. So personalizing, I am stepping up in purpose, embracing my assignment and using my gifts for the glory of God. Remembering that I'm God's workmanship, created in Christ Jesus for good works, which he has prepared beforehand, according to Ephesians 2:10. And I pray that over you in the name of Jesus, that this September, that you will step up in purpose. I will step up in purpose. That you, man of God, woman of God, pastors, apostles, prophets, evangelists, that you will step up in the name of Jesus Christ, that you will step up in purpose, embracing your assignment and using your giftings for God's glory in the name of Jesus Christ. Amen. And I decree and declare over you and myself that we will remain. We will not be trapped in the name of Jesus. Oh Lord God, wherever fear has come in, Lord God, I pray deliverance today in the name of Jesus for as many that are hearing my voice. Lord God, take away, oh Lord, fear, because you've not given us the spirit of fear. You've given us the spirit of power, of love, and a sound mind in the name of Jesus Christ. Yes, we decree and I declare that we shall be strong and courageous because the Lord God is mighty. Because the Lord is with us wherever we go. In the name of Jesus Christ, we will not, oh God, shrink back. We will stand with courage and boldness in the name of Jesus Christ. We will not shrink back from the calling. We will not shrink back from our assignment that God has placed on our lives. We will press forward, forgetting the things that are behind and reaching toward what is ahead, according to Philippians 3:13 to 14. And this one is a hard one because sometimes we find ourselves in memory lane, going back to the things of the past, especially the things that hurt us. You know, we begin to be remembering all these memories. We need to focus on the future. The past is gone. whatever happened in the past has happened. And God is calling us to focus and to move forward, forgetting the things that are behind. And so, Father, Lord, let it be so. In the name of Jesus, help us to forget the things behind, even opportunities that we may have missed, tests that we failed, oh God, temptations that we fell into, oh God, even the things that we blame ourselves for not perceiving. Lord, we just come before you. We forgive ourselves. Forgive yourself. Many times we people forgive people. People are not aware that they need to forgive themselves, because sometimes we there's condemnation that comes, you know, upon us. When you begin to think about the past, maybe you could have done this, maybe you should have done that better, especially in areas where you failed, areas of testing where you may have missed it. Thank God we still have an opportunity to right the wrongs or to do better when God brings circumstances that may be a challenge or a testing for us, because we've learned from the past. It may not be exactly like the past, but forgive yourself today. Forgive yourself for that mistake. Forgive yourself for that temptation. Forgive yourself for going back. Forgive yourself for those thoughts and release those thoughts to God even right now in the name of Jesus. Father, we just give you those thoughts of the past, those thoughts of bitterness, those thoughts of self-blame, self-condemnation. We just give them to you right now. We forgive ourselves. We release forgiveness. Let everyone hear my voice. Forgive yourself. Speak to yourself and say, Jennifer, you're forgiven. Forgive yourself for that mistake, for that error. Forgive yourself. Stop replaying the past. It's past. Move forward. God is calling us to move forward. The Lord will help us in the name of Jesus Christ. Amen. You're going to declare, I will not doubt. I will not allow doubt, delay, disappointment, or any form of insecurity to keep me from moving forward. I will arise and shine and reflect the light and glory of the Lord. Let it be your portion in the name of Jesus. Everything that God is speaking to us in his word is going to take you and I coming in agreement with the word, believing the word, and moving according to or producing actions that align with the word. That is faith. Faith requires action. Active faith, not dead faith. Amen. That's why the Bible says faith without works is dead. So if we have faith, there must be corresponding works or actions that backs up our faith. The Lord will help us to put forth those actions in the name of Jesus. So continue to declare over September. The Bible says the power of life and death is in the tongue. So use your tongue. Speak. This is what God did from the very beginning. He wasn't silent and imagining the things. He was speaking and declaring them. He was declaring it out. That tells us that we have to speak up and we need to speak out. We command the things that be not as though they were, and it shall come to pass by the spoken word. The Bible says the word was framed by the word of God. And so frame your life with the word of God today. Let's continue. This is your season and my season to arise, break free, take our position, and walk boldly in the purpose of God. We leave behind hesitation, double-mindedness, lifting our eyes towards the promise and moving forward with courage, confidence, and conviction in him that has called us, or him that has given us his word. The Lord is calling us higher, and by his grace, I pray you answer the call. I say, Lord, I answer your calling today in Jesus' name. And I just want to ask you today, what is God calling you to do? Even as God is calling us to step up this September, what area of your life is the Holy Spirit highlighting to you that you need to step up? Take this word of the Lord seriously. Pray about it. Ask the Holy Spirit to show you the areas that you need to step up. I pray that the hand of God rest upon you to lead you and direct you in the name of Jesus Christ. I pray today that you'll be ready as the Holy Spirit whispers, even right now, those areas is calling you to step up. And as you move with conviction, you move in obedience, you move as the Spirit of God leads you, the Lord will reward you and there shall be a harvest in the name of Jesus Christ. Because God's word cannot return to him void. It must accomplish the purpose for which it was sent for. This is your season to step up, and God is calling you. It is time for you to step up from where you are to where God wants you to be. It's time for you to step up from the problem to the promise. It's time for me to step up from discouragement to encouragement, from weakness to strength, from unbelief to believing, from doubt to faith. In the name of Jesus, I pray that you will rise up and you will move accordingly as the word of God has come forth for you today in the name of Jesus. Thank you, Father, for your word. In Jesus' name we pray. Thank you so much for listening to me today. Have a wonderful and glorious day. Bye for now. Love you all. Shalom.
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Heavenly Father, help us settle on this truth that all things needful for life and godliness are in Christ. And as we know Him, trust Him, love Him, and become like Him, we also come to possess all these precious things in Him. When we do, and are convinced beyond ourselves to live from the supply of His life in us to the outside, we won't have fear of insufficiency, for the grace of Christ has richly supplied all our needs. What a consciousness to carry along daily. Thank you, good Father, in Jesus' name. Amen. Greetings, dearly beloved of Christ, bringing you God's enriching and comprehensive word. I am Brother Bryce Sonne. Our proof text for today's meditation is taken from Paul's second letter to the Corinthians, the chapter number 8 and verse number 9. For ye know the grace of our Lord Jesus Christ, that though he was rich, yet for your sakes he became poor, that he through his poverty might be rich. That brings us to part 2 of our 5-part series theme of meditation, of all things. Beloved, the grace of Christ has supplied all your needs. In part 1 of this series, we saw how the knowledge of insufficiency or inadequacy is the root of human fear, greed, and desperation. Later on, we saw that Christ Jesus provided an answer to this corrupt state of the heart. Whenever a thirsty man finds water and drinks to his full, there is a relief. There is rest. That's because within that person is sufficiency. So scripture says in Hebrews, the chapter number 4 and verse number 3, for we which have believed do enter into rest. This rest is actually a state of contentment by virtue of the knowledge of sufficiency, not being in need, having enough. God's call to all his children is for them to experience rest. To be at rest means to be at peace by virtue of the consciousness of having all you need for life. The opposite, which is labor, is a state of activity with the aim of receiving what you are conscious you don't have. Beloved, in line with this, Hebrews the chapter number 4 and verse number 10 says, for he that is entered into his rest, he also had ceased from his own works, as God did from his. We are as restful as our consciousness or acknowledgement of sufficiency. It is this knowledge of having all we need that makes us cease from our own works. Jesus Christ made this possible. It is said in 2 Corinthians chapter number 8 and verse number 9, being our opening verse, for ye know the grace of our Lord Jesus Christ, that though he was rich, yet for your sakes he became poor, that he through his poverty might be rich. Paul the Apostle seems very well to assume his audience is aware of the grace he's talking about. He said, for you know the grace. What grace is he talking about? Do you really know? He is talking of the works of Christ that quenched our corrupt hearts, ever athirst, never seeming satisfied. This kept us wanting by virtue of the ignorance of sufficiency. He said his journey into poverty made us rich, fully supplied, that is sufficient. Praise God. Beloved, the more we know of God, the more grounds and reasons we will have for enjoying grace and peace. And the more we know of God and of Jesus our Lord, the more will our enjoyment of grace and peace be multiplied. It is through knowing God that we realize that His divine power had given unto us all things that pertain unto life and godliness. For all these things are in Him. And as we know Him, trust Him, love Him, and become like Him, we also come to possess all these precious things in Him. Mindful of this truth, we are heirs of all things with nothing left outside our control. So, know the grace of our Lord Jesus Christ and what He did and what He gave that you might be rich. Just committing this to memory won't do you much. Let it become one with your spirit richly dwelling in you by its establishment in you. Have you believed and are fully persuaded you are in Christ? That you are a joint heir with Him? Does He have lack or need for anything? Have you really surrendered all things to Him?
Are you confident he is in charge of all things and all things are subject to him? Thus, as he was, so are you in this world, mean anything to you? Do you even believe that? If yes, then why try to live as though deprived of anything? If you are reliant on him for life and godliness and have good understanding of your placement in him, truth is, you won't claim to have want of this and want of that. Our wants or consciousness of need come from either a place of being ignorant we are richly supplied with all things, or we are out of the way of life requiring the necessities of the path of life to live contrary to it. Think. Now, onto our word confession of the day. I live each day with the consciousness of my divine supplies. I know the grace of my Lord Jesus, that he graciously has shared his riches with me. I acknowledge that I have all it takes to live the best of life. Hallelujah. I am an heir fully supplied. Amen. I encourage you to study 2 Peter, the chapter number 1 and verse number 3. Beloved, as an heir of all things submit to you, and you have no lack in living Christ-like. And that brings us to the end of part 2 of our 5-part series theme of meditation, heir of all things. Manifest as an heir of all things. Shalom.

The verdict was guilty. Case closed. The end. No chance for me to ever leave this prison of my sin. Now I know it might sound crazy, but one day a key unlocked that cell. I heard

And everybody shouted, praise the Lord. Hallelujah. The Bible says that he is able to do exceeding abundantly above all that we can ask or think. So tonight, I don't care what your situation is. I don't care what your problem is. Jesus is in the house tonight.

And it came to pass that I, Nephi, said unto my father, I will go and do the things which the Lord hath commanded, for I know that the Lord giveth no commandments.

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Case closed, the end. 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Now I know it might sound crazy, but one day a key unlocked that cell.

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He's worthy of it. He deserves it. He deserves it. Help me, choir.

everybody. How are you doing today? Welcome to Wisdom for Daily Living. My name is Jennifer Olaribigbe from New Fire Baptism Ministries here in Stavanger, Norway. And I'm excited to bring the word of the Lord, the word of wisdom that the Lord has given us for the month of September. Is stepping up September. The Lord is calling us to step up. And even as the Lord is speaking to us and the Lord has spoken this word and called me forth as a messenger to herald this word, I am still a partaker of this word, and it's calling me as well, me, myself, and I, to step up. Now, what does it mean to step up? I googled this word, step up. Step up means to take on more responsibility or to increase the intensity, amount, or speed of an action. Depending on how it is used, this phrase generally falls into a few main categories. Number one, taking action or accepting responsibility. As a phrase, as a phrasal verb, it means to volunteer, come forward, or to do what is needed in a tough situation. Do you feel God calling you to step up, to take action? Number two, increasing intensity or output. When you step something up, you make a process faster, larger, or more effective. Number three, as a noun or adjective, a step up. As a noun, a step up is an improvement or increase over what came before. In technical fields, a step-up transformer is a device that increases electrical voltage. The Lord will help us in the name of Jesus, even as He's speaking to us, to step up in this month. So today, I'm just going to make some faith declarations for us to be prepared, and then we're going to take it up a notch. Or even two notches higher. So we're going to declare that in this month of September, I decree and declare it over your life and myself, that this is our month to rise. This is our month to advance and step boldly into everything God has called us for and all that God has prepared for you and I. So we're going to be declaring in faith. You are going to make the same declaration over your life, that in this month of September and beyond, you are stepping up in faith, trusting God even when you cannot see the entire part, knowing that the word of God has called us in 2 Corinthians 5:7 that we should walk by faith and not by sight. And so even in this month, the Lord is calling us, is put forth a challenge before you and I for us to step up in our faith walk with Him. And I pray increase of faith upon you. And as many that are listening to me today, the word of God says, without faith, we can't please God. And so we ask, oh God, increase our faith in this month as we step up in response to the word that you've spoken for September in Jesus' name. So we're going to continue declaring.
amen, that we are stepping up in our prayer life. I'm stepping up in prayer. You're going to personalize it. Seeking God's presence before I seek anything else. Drawing near to God with confidence because he has promised to draw near to us. According to James chapter 4 verse 8. And so I pray for you this month and beyond. As the word of God has gone forth, it cannot return void. I speak this word over the land of Norway. I speak this word over Rogaland, over Stavanger, over Hina, over Tasta, over Marero, over Sandnes, over Klepp, over Hunvog, Hillevog, in the name of Jesus, that we are stepping up in prayer, seeking the presence of God like no other. In the name of Jesus, I decree and declare that the church is rising up, the church is stepping up into a higher plane, into a higher dimension, into a higher understanding and revelation of the word of God. In the name of Jesus Christ, you are stepping up. God is calling us. We're not going to be where we used to be. We are rising up in the name of Jesus Christ to the next level. The Lord is calling us up. So we're going to declare. I want you to declare and personalize the third one as I'm declaring this. I am stepping up in obedience, responding without hesitation when God speaks. Trusting that obedience is better than sacrifice according to the word of the Lord. In 1 Samuel 15, 22. And I pray that over you that you are stepping up in your obedience. I was reminded earlier today as I went to the salon. I was reminded today that if we are willing and obedient, we eat the good of the land. And the Lord kept me in that scripture just wondering if we are willing. And I began to repent and pray within me, like, God, help me to be willing in all areas. Sometimes we surrender half-heartedly. Well, there are some areas we surrender to God. Sometimes we surrender 1 foot, 1 hand, amen. We surrender our eyes, but our mouth is still, you know, under our control. As I meditated upon the scripture and the Lord began to impress it in my heart, I just began to pray. A fresh surrender, like, God, I resurrender my heart, my spirit, my soul, my lips, my eyes, every part of me. I surrender all. I kept hearing that song. I surrender all. And I prayed this September that you will surrender all, trusting in God, in the name of Jesus. According to his word in 1 Samuel 15, 22, to obey is better than sacrifice and to hearken than the fat of rams. Amen. So I pray for the spirit of obedience. The songwriter wrote, trust and obey.

Trust and obey. Raseke. Yes, Lord. I pray in the name of Jesus Christ that you and I and the Church of Jesus Christ and as many that are willing, I pray for a willingness of heart, will walk in complete obedience in the name of Jesus, not even partial obedience. Yes, when we're not fully surrendered in every area, it becomes a partial obedience. And partial obedience is disobedience. God is calling us to step up. What a word, stepping up September. This is your September to rise up. This is your September to come up. More is required of you in this season. More is required of me in this season. And I'm speaking and declaring the word of the Lord to us in the name of Jesus, because I am a recipient of this word as well. Amen. And we're going to declare the next one. I am stepping up in spiritual maturity. Growing stronger, wiser, and deeper in Christ, pressing towards maturity and becoming rooted and grounded and built up in Christ. Yes, personalizing that you are stepping up in spiritual maturity. Amen. The Bible says, as newborn babes, we should desire the sincere milk of the word that we may grow thereby. Amen. No parent will be happy with a child who is 6 months, 4 years, or 3 months, or is an infant forever. God forbid. It is time we need to come up higher. It is time for us to grow. It is time for increase. It is time for enlargement. It is time for capacity to be enlarged in the name of Jesus Christ. And so, Father, so shall it be upon your people as you are calling us to step up. Let it be so for each and everyone listening in the name of Jesus and even my very self. Amen. So we're declaring this, amen. This is wisdom that God has released. There is power in the words of our mouth. And so we are declaring number 5. I am stepping up in purpose. So personalizing, I am stepping up in purpose, embracing my assignment and using my gifts for the glory of God. Remembering that I'm God's workmanship, created in Christ Jesus for good works, which he has prepared beforehand, according to Ephesians 2:10. And I pray that over you in the name of Jesus, that this September, that you will step up in purpose. I will step up in purpose. That you, man of God, woman of God, pastors, apostles, prophets, evangelists, that you will step up in the name of Jesus Christ, that you will step up in purpose, embracing your assignment and using your giftings for God's glory in the name of Jesus Christ. Amen. And I decree and declare over you and myself that we will remain. We will not be trapped in the name of Jesus. Oh Lord God, wherever fear has come in, Lord God, I pray deliverance today in the name of Jesus for as many that are hearing my voice. Lord God, take away, oh Lord, fear, because you've not given us the spirit of fear. You've given us the spirit of power, of love, and a sound mind in the name of Jesus Christ. Yes, we decree and I declare that we shall be strong and courageous because the Lord God is mighty. Because the Lord is with us wherever we go. In the name of Jesus Christ, we will not, oh God, shrink back. We will stand with courage and boldness in the name of Jesus Christ. We will not shrink back from the calling. We will not shrink back from our assignment that God has placed on our lives. We will press forward, forgetting the things that are behind and reaching toward what is ahead, according to Philippians 3:13 to 14. And this one is a hard one because sometimes we find ourselves in memory lane, going back to the things of the past, especially the things that hurt us. You know, we begin to be remembering all these memories. We need to focus on the future. The past is gone.
Whatever happened in the past has happened. And God is calling us to focus and to move forward, forgetting the things that are behind. And so, Father, Lord, let it be so. In the name of Jesus, help us to forget the things behind, even opportunities that we may have missed, tests that we failed, oh God, temptations that we fell into, oh God, even the things that we blame ourselves for not perceiving. Lord, we just come before you. We forgive ourselves. Forgive yourself. Many times we people forgive people. People are not aware that they need to forgive themselves, because sometimes we there's condemnation that comes, you know, upon us. When you begin to think about the past, maybe you could have done this, maybe you should have done that better, especially in areas where you failed, areas of testing where you may have missed it. Thank God we still have an opportunity to right the wrongs or to do better when God brings circumstances that may be a challenge or a testing for us, because we've learned from the past. It may not be exactly like the past, but forgive yourself today. Forgive yourself for that mistake. Forgive yourself for that temptation. Forgive yourself for going back. Forgive yourself for those thoughts and release those thoughts to God even right now in the name of Jesus. Father, we just give you those thoughts of the past, those thoughts of bitterness, those thoughts of self-blame, self-condemnation. We just give them to you right now. We forgive ourselves. We release forgiveness. Let everyone hear my voice. Forgive yourself. Speak to yourself and say, Jennifer, you're forgiven. Forgive yourself for that mistake, for that error. Forgive yourself. Stop replaying the past. It's past. Move forward. God is calling us to move forward. The Lord will help us in the name of Jesus Christ. Amen. You're going to declare, I will not doubt. I will not allow doubt, delay, disappointment, or any form of insecurity to keep me from moving forward. I will arise and shine and reflect the light and glory of the Lord. Let it be your portion in the name of Jesus. Everything that God is speaking to us in his word is going to take you and I coming in agreement with the word, believing the word, and moving according to or producing actions that align with the word. That is faith. Faith requires action. Active faith, not dead faith. Amen. That's why the Bible says faith without works is dead. So if we have faith, there must be corresponding works or actions that backs up our faith. The Lord will help us to put forth those actions in the name of Jesus. So continue to declare over September. The Bible says the power of life and death is in the tongue. So use your tongue. Speak. This is what God did from the very beginning. He wasn't silent and imagining the things. He was speaking and declaring them. He was declaring it out. That tells us that we have to speak up and we need to speak out. We command the things that be not as though they were, and it shall come to pass by the spoken word. The Bible says the word was framed by the word of God. And so frame your life with the word of God today. Let's continue. This is your season and my season to arise, break free, take our position, and walk boldly in the purpose of God. We leave behind hesitation, double-mindedness, lifting our eyes towards the promise and moving forward with courage, confidence, and conviction in him that has called us, or him that has given us his word. The Lord is calling us higher, and by his grace,
I pray you answer the call. I say, Lord, I answer your calling today in Jesus' name. And I just want to ask you today, what is God calling you to do? Even as God is calling us to step up this September, what area of your life is the Holy Spirit highlighting to you that you need to step up? Take this word of the Lord seriously. Pray about it. Ask the Holy Spirit to show you the areas that you need to step up. I pray that the hand of God rest upon you to lead you and direct you in the name of Jesus Christ. I pray today that you'll be ready as the Holy Spirit whispers, even right now, those areas is calling you to step up. And as you move with conviction, you move in obedience, you move as the Spirit of God leads you, the Lord will reward you, and there shall be a harvest

From discouragement to encouragement. From weakness to strength. From unbelief to believing. From doubt to faith. In the name of Jesus, I pray that you will rise up and you will move accordingly as the word of God has come forth for you today. In the name of Jesus. Thank you, Father, for your word. In Jesus' name we pray. Thank you so much for listening to me today. Have a wonderful and glorious day. Bye for now.

are you doing today? Welcome to Wisdom for Daily Living. My name is Jennifer Olaribigbe from New Fire Baptism Ministries here in Stavanger, Norway. And I'm excited to bring the word of the Lord, the word of wisdom that the Lord has given us for the month of September. Is stepping up September. The Lord is calling us to step up. And even as the Lord is speaking to us and the Lord has spoken this word and called me forth as a messenger to herald this word, I am still a partaker of this word, and it's calling me as well, me, myself, and I, to step up. Now, what does it mean to step up? I googled this word, step up. Step up means to take on more responsibility or to increase the intensity, amount, or speed of an action. Depending on how it is used, this phrase generally falls into a few main categories. Number one, taking action or accepting responsibility. As a phrase, as a phrasal verb, it means to volunteer, come forward, or to do what is needed in a tough situation. Do you feel God calling you to step up, to take action? Number two, increasing intensity or output. When you step something up, you make a process faster, larger, or more effective. Number three, as a noun or adjective, a step up. As a noun, a step up is an improvement or increase over what came before. In technical fields, a step-up transformer is a device that increases electrical voltage. The Lord will help us in the name of Jesus, even as He's speaking to us, to step up in this month. So today, I'm just going to make some faith declarations for us to be prepared, and then we're going to take it up a notch. Or even two notches higher. So we're going to declare that in this month of September, I decree and declare it over your life and myself, that this is our month to rise. This is our month to advance and step boldly into everything God has called us for and all that God has prepared for you and I. So we're going to be declaring in faith. You are going to make the same declaration over your life, that in this month of September and beyond, you are stepping up in faith, trusting God even when you cannot see the entire part, knowing that the word of God has called us in 2 Corinthians 5:7 that we should walk by faith and not by sight. And so even in this month, the Lord is calling us, is put forth a challenge before you and I for us to step up in our faith walk with Him. And I pray increase of faith upon you. And as many that are listening to me today, the word of God says, without faith, we can't please God. And so we ask, oh God, increase our faith in this month as we step up in response to the word that you've spoken for September in Jesus' name. So we're going to continue declaring. Amen.
that we are stepping up in our prayer life. I am stepping up in prayer. You're going to personalize it. Seeking God's presence before I seek anything else. Drawing near to God with confidence because he has promised to draw near to us. According to James chapter 4 verse 8. And so I pray for you this month and beyond. As the word of God has gone forth, it cannot return void. I speak this word over the land of Norway. I speak this word over Rogaland, over Stavanger, over Hina, over Tasta, over Marero, over Sandnes, over Klepp, over Hundvåg, Hillevåg, in the name of Jesus, that we are stepping up in prayer, seeking the presence of God like no other. In the name of Jesus, I decree and declare that the church is rising up. The church is stepping up into a higher plane, into a higher dimension, into a higher understanding and revelation of the word of God. In the name of Jesus Christ, you are stepping up. God is calling us. We're not going to be where we used to be. We are rising up in the name of Jesus Christ to the next level. The Lord is calling us up. So we're going to declare. I want you to declare and personalize the third one as I'm declaring this. I am stepping up in obedience, responding without hesitation when God speaks. Trusting that obedience is better than sacrifice according to the word of the Lord. In 1 Samuel 15, 22. And I pray that over you, that you are stepping up in your obedience. I was reminded earlier today as I went to the salon. I was reminded today that if we are willing and obedient, we eat the good of the land. And the Lord kept me in that scripture just wondering if we are willing. And I began to repent and pray within me, like, God, help me to be willing in all areas. Sometimes we surrender half-heartedly. Well, there are some areas we surrender to God. Sometimes we surrender 1 foot, 1 hand, amen. We surrender our eyes, but our mouth is still, you know, under our control. As I meditated upon the scripture and the Lord began to impress it in my heart, I just began to pray. A fresh surrender, like, God, I will surrender my heart, my spirit, my soul, my lips, my eyes, every part of me. I surrender all. I kept hearing that song. I surrender all. And I prayed this September that you will surrender all, trusting in God, in the name of Jesus. According to his word in 1 Samuel 15, 22, to obey is better than sacrifice, and to hearken than the fat of rams. Amen. So I pray for the spirit of obedience, the

0: Trust and obey. Yes, Lord. I pray in the name of Jesus Christ that you and I and the Church of Jesus Christ and as many that are willing, I pray for a willingness of heart, will walk in complete obedience in the name of Jesus, not even partial obedience. Yes, when we're not fully surrendered in every area, it becomes a partial obedience. And partial obedience is disobedience. God is calling us to step up. What a word, stepping up September. This is your September to rise up. This is your September to come up. More is required of you in this season. More is required of me in this season. And I'm speaking and declaring the word of the Lord to us in the name of Jesus, because I am a recipient of this word as well. Amen. And we're going to declare the next one. I am stepping up in spiritual maturity. Growing stronger, wiser, and deeper in Christ, pressing towards maturity and becoming rooted and grounded and built up in Christ. Yes, personalize it that you are stepping up in spiritual maturity. Amen. The Bible says, as newborn babes, we should desire the sincere milk of the word that we may grow thereby. Amen. No parent will be happy with a child who is 6 months for years or 3 months or is an infant forever. God forbid. It is time we need to come up higher. It is time for us to grow. It is time for increase. It is time for enlargement. It is time for capacity to be enlarged in the name of Jesus Christ. And so, Father, so shall it be upon your people as you are calling us to step up. Let it be so for each and everyone listening in the name of Jesus and even my very self. Amen. So we're declaring this, amen. This is wisdom that God has released. There is power in the words of our mouth. And so we are declaring number 5. I am stepping up in purpose. So personalizing, I am stepping up in purpose, embracing my assignment and using my gifts for the glory of God, remembering that I'm God's workmanship, created in Christ Jesus for good works, which he has prepared beforehand, according to Ephesians 2:10. And I pray that over you in the name of Jesus, that this September, that you will step up in purpose. I will step up in purpose. That you, man of God, woman of God, pastors, apostles, prophets, evangelists, that you will step up in the name of Jesus Christ, that you will step up in purpose, embracing your assignment and using your giftings for God's glory in the name of Jesus Christ. Amen. And I decree and declare over you and myself that we will remain. We will not be trapped in the name of Jesus. Oh, Lord God, wherever fear has come in, Lord God, I pray deliverance today in the name of Jesus for as many that are hearing my voice. Lord God, take away, oh Lord, fear, because you've not given us the spirit of fear. You've given us the spirit of power, of love, and a sound mind in the name of Jesus Christ. Yes, we decree and I declare that we shall be strong and courageous because the Lord God is mighty. Because the Lord is with us wherever we go.
1: 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Hi, this is CeCe Winans, bringing God's love to you from Radio Rehoboth, where we speak life because

Yeah!

And welcome to our program, Daily Walk, brought to you by the Apostolic Faith Church in Stavanger. We want to thank you for taking time out to join us today for this time of devotion, where we look into the Word of God together. We pray that God will bless you during this time of devotion. But before we continue, shall we have a word of prayer? Heavenly Father, we thank you so much for yet another opportunity you've given us to listen to your word. We pray, Jesus, that you will send your Holy Spirit to interpret this word to the life of each and every one of us. Help us, O God, to draw closer to you in all areas of our lives, that your Holy Spirit will be our guide and our guard. And this time of devotion will be a blessing to all. Thank you, Jesus, for having heard our prayers, for we pray in Jesus' name. Amen.

break. Judges 10, 1 through 18. Devotional focus verse. And the children of Israel cried unto the Lord, saying, We have sinned against thee, both because we have forsaken our God, and also served Balaam. Judges 10, 10. As a child, I loved to go to our boysenberry patch and feast on the berries. My mom had said I could only go there when she went with me. I also had to wear shoes, which was very hard for me to do in the summer. In spite of her instructions, I would often sneak out shoeless and reach over from the grass beside the patch to pick the berries, figuring that if I were careful, I would not get caught. Though at first my conscience bothered me, after I had done it for a while, I did not feel guilty anymore about disobeying. One day, my misdeeds caught up with me. I slipped out, again barefooted, and decided to venture into the middle of the patch where the berries were the biggest. As I started down the overgrown rows, I spotted a large clump of fruit on the bottom of a bush. I bent over to grab the berries, and as I came up, my long hair caught in the briars and I couldn't get loose. As I moved my foot forward, trying to get untangled, I stepped on a bee, which promptly stung me. Effectively trapped in the briars, I started to yell for help, but no one came. I kept screaming, but still, no help appeared. Within moments, I was desperate. I didn't care if I got punished. I wanted out of there. I was definitely sorry for disobeying. Finally, my mom heard me and came to my rescue. The children of Israel also had a problem with obedience. They had disregarded the commandment of the Lord and had begun to worship Balaam and other gods of the nations round about them. God was angry at the way the Israelites were living. He had delivered them from bondage in Egypt and had done many wonderful miracles for them, yet they still had chosen to worship false gods instead of him. Because of this, God punished them through crushing defeats by the Philistines and Ammonites. The Israelites had been stung by the results of their sin and disobedience. After much oppression and strife, the children of Israel finally cried out to God. At first, he told them to go and cry for deliverance to the gods that they had chosen instead of him. In distress, they cried out to God in total repentance and put away the gods of Balaam. God delivered them. This chapter teaches two important lessons. First, because God is just and will punish sin, disobedience brings pain and suffering. We may get away with sin for a time, but it will catch up with us. Secondly, if we cry out to God in repentance, He will forgive us. Even though the children of Israel greatly grieved the Lord by what they had done, when they were truly repentant, He delivered them from their oppressors. Let us determine to live in obedience to God rather than going our own way and inevitably suffering the consequences of disobedience. Background. The Israelite trend at this time was the total abandonment of the worship of Jehovah in favor of the gods of other nations. Baal gods were an extensive family of Canaanite gods. They were gods of nature who supposedly brought rain and fertility for crops, cattle, and people. The main figure of this religion was Baal, the son of El, the god of storm and rain. The name Baal can also mean husband or lord, which made him sound somewhat similar to Israel's God. Perhaps that contributed to Israel's temptation to experiment with paganism. The attempts of Baal's worshippers to please him ranged from gross moral indecency to child sacrifice. The degradation and cruelty of this religion was a major reason for the judgments of God toward Israel as seen in Judges 10, 7 through 9. The power of the Ammonite nation was at its peak during the time of the judges' leadership of Israel. The land lay just east of the Jordan River across from Jerusalem. The land of Moab lay south of Ammon, and these two countries were usually allies.
Together, they were a formidable foe that would be difficult to defeat. God's response to Israel's initial plea for help indicates the seriousness of their idolatry and apostasy. He did not want his children to become permanent pagans. The implication of his statement in verse 14 was to point out that a God who cannot deliver is not worthy of worship. The response of the Israelites shows genuine repentance on their part. They acknowledged that they had sinned. Furthermore, they put away the strange gods and served the Lord. True repentance is more than just words. It will result in a definite change of action. Conclusion. When the children of Israel were at the end of their rope, they did not look to their heathen gods for help, but to the only one who was really able to come to their aid. Let us purpose to stay true to God so that we will never have to suffer the consequences of disobedience as the Israelites did.

We hope you have enjoyed our devotion today. We welcome you back tomorrow at the same time for another edition of our program Daily Walk. In the meantime, if you are in Stavanger area, we would like to invite you to join us for our Sunday morning service at 11 o'clock in our church, the Apostolic Faith Church, or in Norwegian, Apostolic Tro, at 56 Tjensvågen in Stavanger. The church is next door to the Tjensvåg School. We are very sure that you will have a good time with the Lord. So we look forward to seeing you. If you want to know more about our church, you can visit our website, apostolisk-tro.no, or in English, you can visit apostolicfaith.org. We look forward to welcome you back to another edition of this program tomorrow. And we pray God will continue to bless you as you take time out to join us. Shall we close our devotion today with a short prayer? Heavenly Father, we thank you so much for the devotion of today. We thank you for your word that you've sent to us, reminding us that you are a God of love and also a God of judgment. And out of your love, you will punish us for our sins to bring us back to yourself. And when we come back to you in genuine repentance, you offer unreserved forgiveness and you take us back. We saw that in the life of the children of Israel. In today's lesson, they realized their sinfulness and they turned to you in repentance and you forgive them. Lord, there are many today in the world who are wondering if you could take them back. There are many still living in disobedience, not knowing what to do. Actually, Lord, many feel they have gone too far. But we know with you, all you say is repent. And you said, no one whosoever come to you, you will in no wise cast away. So we pray today, Jesus, that as many as we look up to you in repentance, that you will forgive them. You will take them back to yourself. You will reestablish a connection and a relationship with them. And you will help them to enjoy the beauty of holiness and the joy of salvation. Do this for us, O Lord. And we pray, Jesus, for your blessings to be upon all the listeners of this program. And for as many, Jesus, that have connection with you, give us a fresh determination not to succumb to the deceit of the devil with his alluring sins. We thank you, Jesus. We ask you to take all the glory, take all the honor, and let the blessings be ours. For we pray and ask for all this in Jesus' name. Amen.

and verse 4, the Amplified version of the scriptures, every valley shall be lifted and filled up, and every mountain and hill shall be made low, and the crooked and uneven shall be made straight and level, and the rough places plain. So I'm talking today from the subject, lessons from the valley. Lessons from the valley. You may be seated. In fact, the verse that precedes that actually says that a voice is calling. And it says, clear the way for the Lord in the wilderness. Make smooth in the desert a highway for our God. Listen, if you make room for God, God will come. And then that's when it says, let every valley be lifted up. God is the great equalizer. He has a way of taking the things that's up here and bringing them down. And the things that's down here and raising them back up. You will discover if you live long enough that life is a series of both hills or mountains and valleys. Mountains and valleys. Valleys are actually located in between mountains generally. So if you're in a valley right now, your next destination is a mountain. So you go from mountain to the valley. Mountain, valley, mountain, valley. If you've ever been in a hospital room and watched anybody hooked up on one of those machines, mountain, valley, beep, beep, beep, you're just having mountain, valley experiences the whole time. Mountain, valley, mountain, valley, mountain, valley. How dare you quit while you're in the valley? Don't ever despise the valley. You'll despise the valley if you don't understand the lessons of the valley, the value of the valley, and the fertile ground that the valley is composed of. The greatest fertile ground is not on the mountain, it's down in the valley. You know why? Because when it rains, all of the erosion from all of the minerals on the mountain, they flow down into the valley. In a place in the Shangri-La of the Himalayas, a small place called Hunza Land, they had some of the longest living people in the world there. All of them lived over 100 years old. Folks 125 years old, it's amazing. And they discovered that it was a mineral that was washing down, and also a special apricot, the fruit that grew in the valley. And they were there drinking this mineral water that came from the valley, because minerals flow from mountaintops. Nutrients flow from mountaintops. Organic matter flows from the mountaintop. So whatever is on the mountain is flowing down. And it really reminds us that that is the direction upon which the anointing of God flows. Anointing only flows one direction. It flows downward. You don't ever find anointing starting on the feet and then flowing up to the head. It starts on the head. He anoints the, it's like the ointment that comes to the head and then to the beard. That speaks of maturity, because boys can't grow beard. It speaks of maturity. Then to the garment that talks about the body. If you ever need to be anointed in your life, always pray for your head. Because the anointing, he anoints my head with oil, but the oil is running down. And as long as I am submitted under submission somewhere, then that means the anointing can flow down on me. So if you're ever in a position where you need the anointing, pray for your headship. Pray for your headship. Pray for your headship, because it comes from the head to the beard to maturity, down the garments, even to the skirts of the garment, to the hem of the garment. No wonder the woman with the issue of blood found her way to the hem of the garment. The hem of the garment represents the finished work. That he finishes down there what he's already done in the realm of the spirit. God will finish your healing in the spirit on the mountain before you'll manifest it in the valley. It's already done as far as God is concerned. It's already done. It's already done. So let God be God. He is the God both of the mountain and God of the valley. God of the mountain and God of the valley. And he is just as much God when you are having your valley experiences as he is God while he's on the mountain.
And while you're on the mountain and money is flowing and you highballing and nobody can tell you anything, you riding good, you eating good, you living good. Nobody can tell you anything. You're riding high. And you have to wait until they take a fall before you can even realize some things about yourself. And the things that really expose us to ourselves are when we're in a valley experience. And then we can hear God and see God and then depend upon God in fresh and new ways. It is interesting that the high places offer stunning views, but low places are where things grow best. At the low place, the valley, is where life gathers. The valley is where roots deepen. The valley is where the fruit is born. These things happen in the valley. Life gathers in the valley. The roots deepen in the valley. The fruit is born in the valley, and it is rich with nutrients because erosion has run it from the mountain to the valley. You wonder whether you have anything good while you're in the valley. Absolutely, yes. The wisdom that is in the valley is the result of it being distilled from what has come down on top of the mountain, and it is then processed in the valley. God will give you a word while you're in the spirit, and then you come back to reality, you wake up, you find yourself in the valley. It's processed in the valley, and that's where God works it out in the valley. God took Moses up on the mountain and gave him a divine experience, but then it was carried out in the valley. He says, listen, Moses, get thee down to the mountain because the people are fornicating. They're cutting a fool down there. Get down there quickly. Because while you're up here, I'm giving you something up here, but I'm giving you all of this power and this inspiration up here so you'll have strength to deal with that stuff that you're going to deal with when you get down there. That stuff that you, and for some of you, your valley is your job. Some of it is your family reunion. But God will give you strength while you're on the mountain to be able to deal what you're going to have to deal with in the valley, because the valley calls you. The valley calls. You get inspired on the mountain, but then the valley calls you. There's a call that you get from the valley. And that's where our ministry is done. That's where the mission is carried out. That's where the work is done. That's where the vegetables are planted and the fruits are planted, because all of that rich soil is in the valley, not on the mountaintop. Mountains give us perspectives, but valleys mature us. You need a maturity? God's going to mature you down in the valley. He's going to take you down in the basement. It's going to happen in the valley. It happens in the valley. Remember God's word in Psalm 119 in verse 71. Notice, remember where he said, my suffering was good for me, for it taught me to pay attention to your decrees. Now this is the past tense, because it's never good for you while you're in it. You can only look back and see and then discover that it was good for me. It was what you did for me, God. It was good for me because it taught me to pay attention to your decrees, to your laws. It made me notice your word. I didn't even notice the word until I started suffering, until I started going through something, until I woke up in my valley experience. That's when I woke up. You see, you have to remember that learning is a gift even when pain is the teacher. And yes, there are some painful experiences, but there are some things, there are some lessons that you only learn when you're uncomfortable. Because you're out of the comfort zone, that's where you grow. The comfort zone is never the same as the growth zone. If you're ever growing, you have what's called growing pains. And people will look at you while you're in business and say, oh, so-and-so is growing. And all they're doing is looking at the money that's coming in while you're growing. But what they don't realize is that growth has to be financed by some source. So you create a whole new thing, like, God, I got another child coming. I'm going to have to build another room onto the house. You know how much it is to finish your basement, or to have a room added onto the house? Or when you're in business and you got to have a bigger location? Bigger location means more square footage, means more money per month that you're going to have to pay, because growth has to be financed. And may I remind you of this, growth demands a new environment. The only reason that I built this building is because growth demanded a new environment. And if you are in a small place and you grow,
It demands a new environment. When a baby is growing in a mother's womb, that baby at a certain point will demand a new environment. It's saying, let me out of there. And your body will go into contractions and things will stop. And listen, it's not going to come at a convenient time for you. It's not going to wait until all of the things on your calendar have been fulfilled. No, it's when the baby has grown to a certain point. And it's like, I'm coming out because I'm all crumbled up in here. Growth demands a new environment. And that's why when you grow, there are certain things that you can no longer tolerate. What you tolerate, you give permission to exist in your life. When you grow, you say, no more, no more, no more, no more. I've eaten out of the trash for the last time, no more. I've woken up in a drunken stupor, no more. When will you wake up and say, no more, because you have grown? Thank God that while we were suffering, that God taught us to be able to respect his decrees, his laws. He grew us and he helped us to be able to understand his will and what he was doing in us and where he was taking us. I love the words of St. Augustine, who said that God had one son on earth without sin, but he never had one without suffering. If you think that you can live this life and never suffer, you better think again. Suffering is a gift that God will trust you with to actually be able to grow you. Anytime that you're going to grow anything, you are going to have to suffer. Whenever you grow, it goes with the territory. And remember, growth demands a new environment. Growth demands a new environment. You won't be able to tolerate it any longer. Your valley experience may have been triggered by various things in your life. Sometimes it's triggered by a breakup or a loss of a meaningful relationship. And sometimes it's triggered by the death of a loved one. Your valley experience is triggered by a string of health issues that happen to you one after another. Do you understand that sometimes when it rains, it pours? And before you can get over one thing, it's something else. And as soon as your lungs clear up, it's your left knee. And after your knee, it's your right hip. And after your hip, it's your shoulder. And then it's your low back that's giving you trouble. I mean, it's one thing after another. I'm just saying, it just doesn't give you a break. Sometimes when it's coming, it's just coming at you. It's like a string of health issues. And then it's public embarrassment sometimes, or humiliation, that sets off or triggers a person's valley experience. Sometimes it's unemployment or underemployment that triggers your valley experience. Sometimes it's losing a competition. Sometimes it's experiencing rejection or isolation, that you're dealing with loneliness, fighting that off. And sometimes it's abuse, it's abandonment. And when you're in this valley experience, you come under the greatest temptation of the devil to end it all. But it is when you're in the valley, you're on your way through, headed to another mountain. Why would you die in a place where you're designed to be delivered? You have to absolutely refuse to die in a place that God has destined for you to be delivered in. Your valley is a delivering place. Your valley is a place where the seed has gone to the ground and it dies, but it brings forth the fruit. Don't you dare die before the harvest of your fruit comes. You have to prophesy to yourself. Prophesy to yourself. Prophesy to yourself. I will live and not die and declare the works of the Lord. I don't know who that's for, but I heard the Holy Ghost say those words to me. I will not live. I will live and not die. I will live and not die and declare the works of the Lord. Somebody, the devil is always whispering, trying to get you to end it all. That suicidal ideation to end it all. Don't you dare die. You have to declare, I will live. Lay your hand on your chest, say, I will live and declare the works of the Lord. Say it again, I will live and declare the works of the Lord. Say it again, I will live and declare the works of the Lord. God can get you out of legal trouble. He can get you out of financial trouble. He can get you out of health trouble. Don't you dare die in a place where you were designed to be delivered.
You have to speak that over and over and over again until it has gotten down into your heart, into your subconscious. Your subconscious does not learn by logic. It learns by repetition. And that's why when you've heard negative things over and over and over, you believe it down on the inside of you. That's why you have to speak life to yourself. Prophesy over to yourself. I'm a child of God. I'm the righteousness of God in Christ Jesus. I'm the head and not the tail. I'm healed. I am delivered. I shall live and not die and declare the works of God. I'm not going to die before my time. I'm going to finish my assignment. I don't know who this is for. You are going to live. You're going to live. You're going to live. Prophesy to yourself. Speak to yourself. Don't let anybody make you want to end your life. I will live and not die. I will live and not die. And I'm going to declare the works of the Lord. God's got a testimony for you. When it gets hard, when you think about stupid stuff you've done and you don't think you can recover, I will live and not die. And I'm going to declare the works of the Lord. Watch your testimony. Just keep living. You're in a valley right now. A valley crops between two mountains. God's got a place. If you don't stay still, if you say, Lord, I will walk with you, he's going to lead your behind from your valley up a mountain. And you're getting ready to get a view from the top. You're getting ready to smell it in a place where the air is fresher and where you begin to think thoughts that you wouldn't think in the valley when you get up on the mountain. If you can endure the valley, the reward of the valley is another mountaintop experience. It's amazing. And this is why I remind you that while you're in the valley, you don't need a coach in your face blessing you out, veins popping out of the side of that neck. You need a cheerleader. And if you're married, you need your spouse to be your cheerleader. More than you need them to be a coach. It's the Pareto principle. You need 80% cheerleader, 20% coach. 80%, I mean, but when you broke, busted, and disgusted, that's when you need a cheerleader. You need a cheerleader. And listen, when you're in the valley, you're already down, you're already jacked up, you're already broke, you're already sick. That's not the time to give you a lecture. Don't give a man or woman a lecture when what they need is a hug. Don't give a man or woman a lecture when what they need is a word of encouragement, when they need life to be spoken to them. They need a cheerleader. They're saying, come on, Hercules, Hercules, Hercules. They're encouraging you. While you're in your valley, you got to start looking around for some cheerleaders. All you need is one. We're talking about lessons from the valley. You know a real vital lesson that you learn in the valley? Is that your money attracts the person you want, but your struggle attracts the person that you need. That's a valley lesson. That's a valley lesson. And I don't know about you. You know, I've always been a prophetic person. God has guided me prophetically. And I remember I took this girl in the presence of a prophet that I knew. And he looked at her, and one of the first things that he said, this girl loved you before she knew who you were. He said, she's not with you for what you got or what you're going to get. This man looked at me. He said, she prophesied. And it wasn't news to me. It was confirmation. That was confirmation. You see, your struggle, I mean, anybody can love you while you bawling. Anybody. But you don't know whether their motives are right when they meet you and you're already on top of the world. Because they can put on, catfish you and everything else. Gaslight you, ooh, baby. Got you all pumped up. You discover that ride or die person when you're on hard times and you got somebody that can see something prophetically on the inside of you that it
It won't always be like this. You gotta have somebody that really recognize, no, that's something in this man, that's something in this woman. I don't know what it is, but I'm here for them. I'm here, baby, and I'll nurse you. I know you don't have anything, but it won't always be like this. You gotta have somebody sooner or later. You gotta have somebody that can see the gift of God on the inside of you and speak to that thing as though it already were. That they can treat you like a king when you have no robe, nor no scepter, nor a ring on your finger, nor a crown on your head. They got to be able to see the queen in you when you don't have your royal diadem and your tiara on your head. They've got to be able to see, this is a queen. This is a gift of God whom I can love and respect and celebrate and grow with and build with. That's how you do it. That person in the valley, if you ever got somebody winking at you and saying that you're cute while you're in the valley, that's a keeper. It's amazing. But I will tell you this, that when something happens to you in the valley, don't ask why, ask what. Don't ask why, ask what. What do I mean by that? Ask, what is this trying to teach me? What is this? Something happened to you? What is this trying to teach me? You get locked up with a DUI? What is this trying to teach me? Somebody give you an STD? What is this trying to? Ask yourself, what is this preparing me for? What is this preparing me for? God's trying, he's using trouble to prepare me. What is it? What is, not why is this happening to me? What is this preparing me for? What is this calling forth from me? You know that the prophetic calls things out of you. What is this calling to come forth from me? Your creative gift. What are you supposed to produce? What are you supposed to see? What are you supposed to create? What is this calling forth from me? This thing might be calling the champion out of you. You don't become a champion without a challenge. What is this maturing in?

Even the roughest road and a person with no purpose will make no progress on even the smoothest road. It's amazing. That's why I love the words of the psalmist in Psalm 4 in verse 1. Hear me when I call, O God of my righteousness. Thou hast enlarged me when I was in distress. Have mercy upon me and hear my prayer. You see what that says? Lord, you enlarged me when I was in distress, when I was under stress and pressure. That's when you made me bigger. You grew me when I was under pressure. And you wonder why it's so hard? Maybe God's growing you. They're growing pains. Growth is not comfortable. You don't experience growth in the comfort zone. I love the words of Matthias Williams that said, we mature with the damage, not with the years. Just because a year passes doesn't mean a person matures. I found men 57 years old who are still adolescents. Years have passed, but they haven't matured. They still haven't learned the lesson. They're still playing the same old games. You think of a grown man just because he got a beard and 42 years old? We mature with the damage. It's the stuff that nearly kill you. You're walking with a limp now. Some of you got scars, and behind every scar is a testimony. It's a survival mark. It's saying, I nearly died. I nearly killed my food self, but I'm still here. I mean, it's just a reminder we mature with the damage, not the years. I want you to see this little meme of, you see the bunny rabbit sitting there with a cigarette in his mouth? At your lowest, he said, you realize a lot. You'd be surprised. At your lowest, you realize a lot. That's when you have those things that nearly kill you. They nearly destroyed you. And sometimes the devil will send trouble in your life, not knowing that what he sent to take you out woke you up. Sometimes God is just saying, this is a wake-up call. I had to let pow that happen to wake you up. Because you were in a hard sleep. You ever know people that sleep real hard? They can sleep through anything. You know, like how newborn babies, they can sleep through the telephone ringing, the TV, the vacuum cleaner. They don't care about any of that stuff. They can sleep through it. And sometimes God will let an experience slam you so hard to the ground that the devil thought that he was knocking you out, taking you out, but God will use it to wake you up. It's amazing. Here's another valuable lesson that you learn in the valleys, the valley lesson. Proverbs chapter 13 and verse 11. The Message version. It says, easy come, easy go, but steady diligence pays off. You just got to get up and show up. Just show up for work. Just work. Go working at it. Go fishing. Even if you don't catch anything that day, go after it. Because easy come, easy go. And you will always, in every dream without fail, you're going to find something that you're trying to do, and then you'll have this disappointment that looks like failure. You'll run into an obstacle that you don't have the answers for, that you'll have to trust God. I always call it the God factor. You will run into a factor that if God doesn't help you to get through this, if he doesn't help you to get over this hurdle, you'll never make it. He didn't design for you to be able to do it without his help. Why would he give you an epic of your life and then edit himself out of your script? It is God's way of saying, I'm writing myself into the script of your life while you're in the valley. And that's the thing that helps to wake us up. It is the same way of when he says, easy come, easy go, but steady diligence pays off. It's the same way of saying this statement, that quick success builds your ego, slow success builds your character. And God is more interested in building your character, because quick success, when you get success too fast, you think it's because you're so smart. Because you got all, you got the Midas touch. And God is going to say, I'm going to let you touch some other stuff that's going to wither. And see how your Midas touch is then now. So if it builds you too fast, you'll think that I did this because I'm so smart, because I'm in the right place and I got the right connection. So God will let you fail. He'll let you fail on purpose just so that you'll know that your success is not your source.
God is saying,

I am your source. Trust me. Look to me. I'm your source. He is our source. And I'm so grateful. I'm so grateful. I'm so grateful for that. You know, I'd often thought that how people wake up when they hit rock bottom. And I had never thought about this concept until I heard Will Smith say it. He says there's a thing, not only is rock bottom, but he says there's another thing called cliff top, to where you're at the top of the mountain and there's nothing else to reach for. And nothing outside of you, external, has the capacity to satisfy your inner need. So no clothes, cars, bling bling, all of it, it does nothing for in here, because you got all of the awards and you got all of the money and you got all of the sex and you got all of the drugs and alcohol, and there's nothing else to reach for. And the external things that you could reach don't do anything for the internal soul. What good does it profit a man to gain the whole world and to lose his soul? So rock bottom, cliff top, is really the same place, but you think that because you're on a higher floor that you haven't hit rock bottom. You can hit rock bottom living in the penthouse, but it's still rock bottom, because your soul is bankrupt and the external accoutrements of life no longer do it for you, and it leaves you empty. And you can have a wake-up call when there's nothing else to achieve, and now you lose your purpose and your life loses its meaning. But I would say this, that when you are in your valley experience, at your lowest place, don't rush to climb. Sit in the rubble for a moment. Just sit in the rubble. Sit in the ashes and look at what burned down, what failed, what corrupted. Just, you know, we've often heard, don't just sit there, do something. Well, I'm saying sit there and do nothing. Just sit in the rubble for a moment. Just take it in, reflect on it, reorient. Remember, reflection is about turning experience into insight. So just sit in it. Because when you fall in life, our pride makes us pop up really quickly and we hope that nobody saw us. But if you sit there for a moment, you'll figure out, what in the world tripped me to keep from falling the next time? If you get up too fast, you won't know what tripped you. And you'll trip over the same thing when you come that way all over again. But if you sit in it and say, you know what, I got a nail hanging up out of my floor here. Sit there until you figure out what tripped you, what caused you to fall, what triggered you and gave you a setback. Figure out your triggers before you get up out of your low place, so that it gives you wisdom in the valley, so that the next time you come that way, you're not tempted to have that same issue. And the reason that I say that you just have to sit in the rubble for a moment is because the seeds of success lie dormant in the rubble of failure. The seeds of success lie dormant in the rubble of failure. Your seeds for your next great victory are among the ruins of what went wrong. You'll be able to fish through that and find the seeds of success for your next endeavor. And so while you're sitting there with it, you decide what to take with you and what to leave. That when I get up from a rubble, from a failure, there's a certain thing that I'm never going back to. And it's not just Charlene, it's Charlene's kind. It's not just Tyrone, it's Tyrone's kind. But let me just remind you of this, that God will work on your behalf when you are at your wit's end. He will work on your behalf when you're at your wit's end. Have you ever dealt with stress and issue and drama and trauma so long and you realize, I'm at my wit's end. I'm at my wit's end with this man. I'm at my wit's end with this woman. I'm at my wit's end on this job.
I'm at my wit's end with this pressure. I'm at my wit's end. It is when you're at your wit's end that God will sovereignly begin to move through people, places, and opportunities to shift your destiny. God can put you in the right place in front of the right people at the right time, just when you thought that nothing good could happen for you. And so your greatest assignment is to get ready, because all you need is a chance. My friend Les Brown, the motivator, when he was working for a radio station as an assistant down in Miami, he got himself ready. He wanted to be at that mic. He had memorized all the stuff. He had the voice. He was ready to go, but he wasn't the main DJ. And if anything was ever went wrong, you know, he was scared to get on the air. And one day the lead man didn't show up. He saw a window of opportunity. He had the script down packed, memorized. He was ready. All that he needed was an opportunity. And somebody else's misfortune that caused them to miss work caused him to rise to the occasion. Because when you're at your wit's end, you're talking about a little adopted boy, Mamie Brown's baby boy. And when he got that opportunity, he got, this is WWFM. He was ready. And he put his spiel out there, and the phone lines lit up. They're like, who is that? All he needed was an opportunity. Yeah. Opportunities come and go. You don't control that. But when you're at your wit's end, God will start working through people, places, and opportunities to shift your destiny. It could be somebody's car that breaks down. All that I can tell you is be ready, not get ready. The time to be ready is not the time to get ready. You got to be ready to show your stuff and make it do what it do. Because somebody has been observing your work ethic, and they know your character. Even the devil knows your character. And that's why when you think that God has forsaken you, God knows. Have you considered my servant Job? He said, you don't have anybody that really loves you for you. He said, hey, excuse me. Correction. I got somebody who doesn't love me because of what I've done for them. It was the struggle that attracted them to me. They know, and they pulled him in, and sure enough, he was able to pass the test. But let me just remind you of this, that God has a wonderful way of creating amid our chaos in our life. Creation has its roots in chaos. Creation, it has its roots in chaos. Take a look at how this little slice of tomato becomes a plant. Take a look.

Sometimes God will bury your seed, your very gift, and your money maker. He'll bury it. And then it'll start drying up, decaying, and look like it's rotting and falling to pieces. Very chaotic. But all of a sudden, roots begin to grow down. And fruit begins to grow up. Day 8, day 9, day 10. And what covered you in something that was dirty from your past? God will help you to push up through it. From a seed that just kept on going. You keep going and you keep growing. You keep going and you keep growing. You keep going and you keep growing. It looks very disordered. It looks like decay. It looks like the whole place is torn up. Have you ever had an interior designer to come in and somebody to redesign your place and they pull carpet and strip paint and strip cabinets out and it looks like you're, like a tornado has been through there. Chaos is a part of creation. And maybe what God has been stripping away from you is just to be able to redesign you with the right things that are a custom fit this time. Not something that you settle on, but a custom fit. So it looks chaotic in the moment. In the same way in Genesis chapter 1, when God stepped out in space and darkness, blackness was upon the face of the deep and water was everywhere. The waters above and beneath, they were all running together. Everything, there was no division. There was no distinction. The world was chaos. And God brought order out of the chaos. Creativity begins in chaos. It looks crazy. Have you ever noticed the artists that are able to start putting paint on a canvas and painting stuff and you don't even know what it is and all of a sudden they flip it upside down and what looked like a blob of something that was discombobulated that you couldn't understand, but when they flip it right side up and God's about to turn your life upside down and it'll all of a sudden make sense that now I see what you were doing when I couldn't see the picture, now I see it because he has to turn your world topsy-turvy. And then God does something. But when we go down, it's only so that new things can come up. So whenever you go down to the valley, God's getting ready to bring up new things in your life. And I will say this, that whenever you're in a low place, always go back to a prophetic word that God gives you. Because you can depend on that. Acts chapter 23 and verse 11. The Apostle Paul was dealing with incarceration. He was dealing with the threat of death. And that night, the Lord appeared to Paul and said to him, "Be encouraged, Paul. I told you when you're down, you need a cheerleader. You don't need a coach." He said, "Be encouraged. Just as you have been a witness to me in Jerusalem, you must preach the good news in Rome as well." And one thing that Paul knew he couldn't die before he got to Rome. So when he was on the ocean and got shipwrecked out there on the island of Miletus, he knew it cannot end here. When the ship was going down and everything on the ship was lost, Paul said, "It can't end here. I got to go to Rome. It's been prophesied. I must go to Rome." He had to go to Rome. Let me just tell you this. When you're sitting right in the middle of a problem in your life that you have no capacity to control, and this is one of the ways that God gets our attention, by allowing something to happen in your world that you have no control over it. And this drives control freaks insane. But God will inevitably, at various points in your life, he will create situations and circumstances over which you have no control. Yes. And when that happens, here's what you ought to do. Realize that God's prophetic purpose is greater than your persistent promise. Problem. God's prophetic purpose, it is greater than your persistent problem. You got a problem that's been persisting in your life? God's prophetic purpose is greater than your persistent problem. It looks like this problem is still here, but the prophecy is the thing that will drive it. God's purpose will be done. God's purpose will be done. The valley will teach you that you are stronger than you think. Bob Marley says that you never know how strong you are until being strong is your only choice. If God ever showed you that you were going to have to go through everything that you've gone through,
You would have said, Lord, no, I'm not signing up for that. But while you're in the valley, valley is a place where through our humility to God, it is a place where we build resilience. Resilience. To build resilience, you must stay connected to others. You cannot do life alone. You cannot do life alone. You must stay connected to others. You must focus on the controllables. You must learn from past experiences. You must embrace change. You must set achievable goals. And you must develop an emotional awareness so that you can recognize and understand your emotions to better manage your reactions. And then to look to the Lord for inner strength. To build resilience, you must look to the Lord for inner strength. You want to know another thing that the valley teaches you? The valley teaches you that two things define you. Your patience when you have nothing and your attitude when you have everything. That's a valley lesson. Your patience when you have nothing and your attitude when you have everything. You only learn that in the valley. In the valley. In the valley. And the wonderful thing is, when you're in the valley, you learn this lesson, that this too shall pass. That's the thing that makes us, well, we don't quit. This too shall pass. And sometimes there's some hurts and some disappointments. When people that we love die, when relationships are lost that we care deeply about, we don't feel like we can even go on. And we feel like we will never get over this. But you will heal in time, little by little. Even if it's inch by inch, you will heal. Resilient people realize, I will heal. You know how we know that? Because the hard times don't last forever, the lessons do. You're going to learn something. The hard times don't last forever. The lesson do. The lessons, they do. Time moves forward. Even if it's just inch by inch by inch by inch. And listen, when God comes in your valley experience, in the midst of your mix-up and your failures, your hang-ups and your habits, when God comes to you in your valley experience, and he says, I want you to sit in this for a moment and then refocus, reimagine, and finally rebuild. You come out of the valley to be able to rebuild something greater than you ever could have had you never gone through the valley. The valley is a preparation chamber for your rebuilding. And he's called us to be able in our valley experience to come and to rebuild. And here's the great news. When you're in a valley experience and you get ready to start over, you're not starting from scratch, you're starting from experience. You're not starting from scratch, you are starting from experience. And there are so many people that in their valley experience of their life where it's so difficult, it's so hard. Something on the inside of you makes you want to throw in the towel during that time, to quit, to give up, to say, Lord, I can't do this anymore. But if you can just see beyond the current inconvenience and realize that God's prophetic promise will persist and it is greater than your persistent problem. God's prophetic purpose, it is greater than any persistent problem that you're experiencing. So don't quit amid it. When you're in the valley, whether it's due to a health issue, a financial issue, a legal issue, and you can't see how you can get out of that, trust him. Trust him while you're in the valley. Trust God in the valley, because it's a rebuilding time. And there's a gathering of nutrients that God is feeding you with something in the quietness of your downtime to rebuild you so that the masterpiece can be displayed. And this time, when you climb up, it's not saying, look at me because I've made it. God allows you to come to the high place so you can look out and see others, not merely so that they can see you.

taking time to worship you. We don't mind taking time to praise you, because in your presence there's fullness of joy.

many of you tonight are grateful? Come on, let's just lift those holy hands. Come on, let's just begin to tell the Lord thank you for those things that he does, those things, those wonderful things.

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Come on, open up your mouth. 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Come on, open up your mouth and praise the Lord. Come on, don't get tired. Don't get tired. He's worthy of it. He deserves it. He deserves it. Help me, choir.

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My friend, this is more than a promise. It's a command. So be at rest.

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No chance for me to ever leave this prison of my sin. Now I know it might sound crazy, but one day a key unlocked that cell. 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